0: the traditional bowl games and you start them week one of the playoffs as well. So you can have your small school still playing these bowl games. And what you do, Vic, is you line up these. At some point, collective bargaining is going to happen. College sports can't continue with this model much longer. It's going to happen within the next couple of years. You factor in NIL and what you're going to get paid in your contract into postseason performances as well.
1: Put the bowl games at the start of the year.
0: Well, you can do that too.
1: Even if you have bowl games now, it's not
0: a week zero, right?
1: Yeah, it's not those teams playing. It's not those teams playing. Most of those guys.
0: It could be. It could be if you didn't let them opt out without penalty.
1: You're still going to have big time guys that are NFL draft worthy that will opt out. They will always do that.
0: Well,
1: no matter
0: what. I think there has to be a buyout. If you have a buyout clause, so
1: why should you have a buyout clause on a bowl game that means absolutely zero? Like if you play in the first part of the year, it means something. If you're doing it at the end of the year, it means nothing.
0: I'll say this: I think the way it's gone now, it means nothing. But when a school has, a few million dollars in revenue, think about this. Like, let's use Caleb's school, Central Michigan Chippewas, right?
1: So you're talking about putting NIL on the game where winner takes so much more. I can live with that. We got to run real quick. We'll have more conversation on that whenever you're here. But I got to ask you, yesterday the Kansas State talked about not this year, but starting next year, possibly. I don't think this has been voted on yet. I think they're still looking at it. Of round two in the football playoffs going RPI. Now, I would look at it, so I wanted to get your take because I went back and looked at how this
0: would be for 27,
1: like when when they go with the new redistricting.
0: I was hoping we'd get Apollo away from Bowling Green in a second.
1: So if you look at it, if you'd have had it last, and this is what the difference is, okay? So where Apollo was the runner up in their district,
0: yes,
1: no matter what happened in round two, they were playing Bowling Green.
0: Right.
1: Bowling Green wasn't losing to Grayson,
0: right?
1: Much, whatever,
0: right?
1: Okay. But if you look at it, if you go by, of course, it's still be broke up east-west. And I'm assuming they're talking about you're going to go 1-8. So the teams that are left in the west, 1-8.
0: Sure.
1: Your rankings last year, your one seed would have been Owensboro, Atherton 2, Apollo 3. This is going off RPI.
0: Yeah.
1: Bowling Green 4, Greenwood 5, Fairdale 6, Butler 7, J-Town 8. So your second round matchups, instead of like Apollo playing Bowling Green just because they're the sister district, your second round matchups would have been J-Town at Owensboro,
0: okay,
1: Butler at Atherton,
0: yep,
1: Fairdale at Apollo,
0: oh man,
1: and Greenwood at Bowling Green.
0: Wow, that would have been great.
1: And I'll say this, I
0: like that better.
1: I think I love this, and this is the reason I love it, because and it's not all classes. I also looked at Class 2A. It wouldn't have made a lot of difference because in Class 2A, because those are the two classes that we had to go to the finals, your rankings would have been Catholic, LCA, Mayfield, Somerset, Danville, Monroe, Hancock, and Crittenden County.
0: Okay.
1: So you would have had Crittenden at Catholic. That happened anyway,
0: yeah.
1: All right. You would have had Hancock at LCA. So Hancock would have went to LCA instead of going to Mayfield.
0: Right.
1: All right.
0: Congratulations.
1: Monroe would have gone to Mayfield and Danville and Somerset would have played, which was the game anyway.
0: Right, right.
1: So, but I do think where RPI comes in classes, the way it works, each class has four districts in it. Okay.
0: Sure,
1: in the West.
0: East, West.
1: Two, three, four.
0: Eight overall.
1: One, two, three, four. And in some classes, in those four in the West or in the four in the East, the two sister districts are overall a lot stronger
0: than the other two.
1: And that's the way 5A is here because you got Bowling Green and Owensboro. You look at it, Atherton and Fairdale.
0: It's bad.
1: Yeah, they've never been past the,
0: Atherton, I mean, if you look at their recruiting rankings, and I mean, Xavion Meade is getting like, oh my goodness.
1: But you like this move? Do you think this is something that the high school should do?
0: Yeah, I 100% do. And I wished it was in fact effect for this year because I think there should be some level of reward. This is what I hate about Indiana's postseason, right? We've kind of beat that dead horse where it's just a blind draw and may the odds be with you in the Hunger Games, right? But I like having a reward for based on what you did in the regular season. This meets that criteria. And, I hate to see two power, I know Apollo maybe
1: Well, 2 years ago, Owensboro had to play South Warren in the second round.
0: Yes, yes.
1: And they were probably the three of the, on our side of the state, they were three of the best four teams and they're playing in the second round.
0: Yeah, I don't like that.
1: Yeah.
0: Yeah, because that was the year Owensboro actually beat the crap out of South Warren at Rash and then had to play Bowling Green the next week. Yep. And that was tough.
1: Hey, let's take a pause for the calls. 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It's live at

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0: It's Live at 5, brought to you by Foreman Watson Holtry, Vic Evans, David Clark in the Floor Concept Studio, also out there on the More and More Browns Valley Truck Equipment live stream. And Steve, as we said, he did send me a text and said, "Man, they're still working through some stuff there. You know, they got there's a lot of stuff." I mean,
10: what, New follow, England?
0: Yeah, if you follow that story, I mean, some news breaking every day. Dude. You know, today was about a boat.
10: Did he get educated? Has somebody finally educated Mike Crable on what to do and what not to do?
0: We'll see how that goes.
10: I seen the reconfigured New England logo there. That was
0: Hey, the memes on some of this has been pretty good.
10: It's pretty solid. That's
0: the number one story in America.
10: Vic, that's what the internet should be.
0: It should
10: when
0: be.
10: You laugh and you funny and you just post life updates.
0: We don't
10: updates.
0: Have to argue with each other about politics or whether or not Pope can recruit. Let's just just put your memes out there.
10: Oh, my gosh, yes.
0: Hey, let's go a little bit over the little baseball, softball rundown and a little bit of tennis. I know we don't talk that very often, but
10: we'll be talking pickleball soon.
0: Big game last night. Catholic took down Breck 7-5. Gentry Atwell picked up the win in relief. He went four innings, gave up one hit, struck out four. And it was Mason Moser to lead the way offensively, 3-for-3 with two RBIs. Murphy also drove in a couple. Tucker Evans drove in the go-ahead run. As you know, Hayden Henry, they broke it up 4-0 quickly. As Hayden Henry hit a grand salami over there. But Garrett Bradley also had two hits. Catholics now 19-6. Breck 13-10. We'll get to these two teams in the LA 5.
10: Yeah, just a little bit surprised. Is Breck struggling a little bit? Been surprising?
0: I think I think early, you know, losing Henry, who was going to be their number two, you know, with the elbow injury. Now he's playing, but he's not pitching.
10: Yeah.
0: You know, you knew there were some people. It's going to take some time to step up. They're pitching other than outside of Tristan Wicker. Has gotten a lot better in the back half. They play a really good schedule.
10: They do.
0: You know, I think they're about maybe a couple games here or there that I'm surprised, but I was figuring them somewhere around 15-8, 16-9, something like that. And they're sitting there.
10: And they're going to be dangerous. They're going to be dangerous.
0: You don't want to see them come to the regional tournament. I guarantee you that. Hancock, they take down Grayson yesterday, 3-2 in 8 innings. Hancock's now won 4 of their last 5. They're at 8-17. So if you look at it, they were 4-16 at one time on a little run here late. Jack Roberts, who's our reigning player, Southwire player of the week, he had another big night last night as, you know, him and Cowan, Kobe Cowan, led the offense with 2 hits apiece. Colton Seavers picked up the win in relief, but they're really coming on now.
10: So how's the 11th district shaking out for us postseason? Who's playing?
0: Hancock will play Breck.
10: So you're going to hit Porter Hay versus Wicker in the first round of district,
0: yeah, right? That'll be a good one.
10: That's nuts.
0: That's one of the,
10: that's going to be the 1-0 special right there.
0: That'll be one of the games that'll be must-see in softball and baseball, along with the ninth. You know, I think that Owensboro-Apollo game will be really good to watch. That Apollo-Catholic, we'll get to them here in a minute.
10: I think Davis County Catholic in baseball has a potential.
0: And played them with 11 innings in the first game they played.
10: Look, the postseason this year, guys, I'm just telling everybody, you know, Memorial Day Madness.
0: Especially in baseball. Now, in softball, away. It's a little one-sided.
10: Yeah, for sure. But in baseball, like, you better put your seatbelt on because it's going to get crazy.
0: Meade took down Bullitt Central last night, 7-5. Big night for Austin Stansberry. He goes 3-4 at the plate with an RBI. Also picked up the win going 5 innings. And giving up 3 earned runs, struck out 5 on the way. Kel Redmond and John Honaker each drove in 2 runs. Me's now 18-6.
10: I mean,
0: right there.
10: You know, defending region champs, man. I mean, they want to get back to UK's baseball stadium.
0: And with that pitching staff, they're going to be dangerous in the region.
10: Poor Meade. We got up there last year and broadcasted that game and had to play Trinity. First, I mean, what, they were number 4 in the country?
0: Nobody has to play Trinity in our region this year until the semifinals. And so you can win 2 games, come home, and then you got your whole pitching staff.
10: You get a whole week?
0: You got a whole week off.
10: That's wild.
0: Before you go back.
10: Wouldn't you love that back in the day?
0: Oh, yeah. Back in the day when we went, it was only 4 teams went.
10: That's true. You didn't make it to the semi-state.
0: You had 4 semi-states that had 4 teams that went and played, and you played a single elimination tournament against those 4 teams.
10: It's wild.
0: Yeah. Apollo falls to Evansville Modern Day, 5-4 in 9 innings. Gunnar Hendricks went 1-for-4, 2 RBIs, another bomb. He was tied for the lead, the third region lead. That would put him 1 ahead. I think it's his 6th bomb of the season. Playing real well, making his case for the catcher on the ESPN. That catcher is going to be a battle. You got Hendricks on one side, Alex Hood on another.
10: You do.
0: Who's hitting over 400.
10: You do, Vic. And this Apollo baseball team, maybe I'm crazy, but I think about on paper, right? You know, I look at how good Catholic High is on paper, but I think Apollo's really good on paper too. And I'm not sure. I think the Aces, you know, probably obviously not at their ceiling because they're still young. I mean, their ceiling's crazy high. But this Apollo team, I don't think, has got even close to their ceiling yet, too.
0: They're very dangerous.
10: And if you're Apollo and you can navigate that first-round game against Owensboro and you get hot, we've got
0: saw it in Hancock County a few years ago when they came out of, you know, a team that you didn't think had enough offense to win, found a way.
10: It's not crazy I could see, like, probably 3 to 4 teams in this region that could be playing in the semifinals.
0: Well, you got to just think about it. You know, like the Apollo year I was talking about, you know, they had Catholic in game 1 who had the best pitcher in the region going. Literally, Apollo hit a home run on the first pitch of the game, won that game 1-0, and went all the way to the state semis. If you reverse that and let Catholic win that game 2-1, Catholic's probably in the state semis. It's just crazy.
10: And it goes to show you, too, that, I mean, we love, and I don't want to diminish regular season baseball because it is important. You get district standings, and you know kind of how things are going to shake out going into the region or district tournament. But last year, right, Apollo beats Catholic twice in a regular season, and Catholic beats them in the first round of district, right?
0: So,
10: I mean, it's just you got to take district baseball with a grain of salt because it all comes down to that first round anyway.
0: On the softball side, the more things change, the more they stayed the same. DCHS takes down Heritage Hills 11-1. They're now 24-1-1. It's always somebody different. I mean, they're loaded from top to bottom. It was Shelby Bennett yesterday, 3-for-4, 3 RBIs. Callie Smith also drove in 3. DC had 10 hits. Story Hume and their pitching staff goes unreported because they put up such great offensive numbers. She went 6 innings, 7 strikeouts, 1 earned run.
10: I'm just like, for me, as you know, because I'll say this as an Owensboro guy, like the depth of Davis County softball is almost embarrassing. It's like Owensboro football in a way. Like you just start pulling people off the bench.
0: Caught a game like, when they were blowing out Apollo and they brought in a freshman and 8th grader and both of them banged it off the wall.
10: Like what is Davis County got like 7 pitchers that can come in? And, I mean, I'm not even being facetious.
0: No, right? They do.
10: If you just took one of those girls, just one, and they were at, and I'm not calling for anybody to transfer. To be clear, I don't want any messages after the show. But if you had like one of those girls at Owensboro. Like
0: their record probably, instead of being 2-20, they're like 15-7.
10: My point to that saying that was not to get anybody to transfer. My point to that was to say that speaks to the continuity of Coach Biggs and his daughter that coaches with them, and the continuity from the program from the high school level to the Chrome to the travel teams. They're all moving the same direction because any one of those girls, Vic, and you know you've coached the baseball, you got people pulling all the time. And they've stuck together. And look at the result.
0: Yep. Meade beats Breck 14-0. They're now 17-9. It was Kennedy Ledford, 1-for-4 with a homer, 4 RBIs. You had Ansley Atkins, who went 3-for-4, also an RBI, 3 runs scored. And it was Alexa Williams, who went 5 innings, pitch, struck out 4, only surrendered 3 hits. Emma Tanner and Amelia Padgett each had 2 hits apiece. And then in the game of the night, Catholic finally breaks Apollo's 11-game winning streak on the softball side with a 6-2 victory over the Eagles.
10: 6-2.
0: Yeah,
10: okay.
0: Catholic now 14-10. Apollo drops to 15-9. And this sets up a very interesting first round of the district tournament. Catholic versus Apollo on the softball side. Yeah. They split in the regular season. You got Apollo who's playing really well. You got this young upstart Catholic High team with a lot of 7th and 8th graders and freshmen playing a lot of important positions. I'm really looking forward to that one in the district tournament.
10: Yeah, I know. I think that, again, it all comes down to the first round of district, right? Mm-hmm. And it's going to be interesting because what's the story? Does Catholic start to build momentum with this young team, or does Apollo kind of keep them at bay for another year?
0: We'll find out. Sports have
10: a way of telling stories.
0: The great thing, the baseball district is on Sunday, May 17th. Those first 2 round games will be Steve and I over on 102.7 a game. Monday's the softball first round. Dan Bartlett will have those for you over on WVJS. And because you will find when you get into the regional tournament, 102.7 a game will have every game of the baseball regional tournament. And Dan Bartlett and WVJS will have every game of the softball regional tournament. So we'll have you covered.
10: It's going to be great.
0: I do want to give a big congratulations because in tennis, if you are a semifinalist in the region, you punch your ticket to the state tournament.
10: Yeah.
0: So yesterday they had the semifinal matchups on both the boys and girls in tennis. On the boys' side, it was Brandon Johnson of Edmondson. He defeated Ollie Haynes of Catholic, and Landon McDuffie defeated Catholic's Jack Haynes. So those all four of them will go to the state, and the two winners, I think they meet today for the regional championship.
10: And the Haynes boys are still young, right?
0: Yeah, I think one's a 7th grader, one's an 8th grader,
10: something like that. For several years.
0: On the girls' singles, it was Davis County's Emma Kate Williams who defeated Muhlenberg County's Brindley Sparks. Very competitive match, 7-5, 6-4.
10: And all that's been taking place at the Osaka.
0: I think so. And then it was DCHS's Jenny Faulkner who beat Grayson's Ava Walker. On the double side, in boys, it was Miles Mudd and Carter Bernard of Grayson beating Catholic's Ben Haynes and Luke Pfeiffer. And on the other semis, it was Catholic's Joseph Merchant and Henry Hines taking down OHS's Clay Ford and Walker Gaddis. Now, I'm not sure, but I'm starting to get to the point where I think these are the sons of kids I coached. Carter Gaddis and the Fords. I coached those kids.
10: You did.
0: Like now their sons are playing high school. I am getting old.
10: Absolutely.
0: I
10: mean,
0: which Ford is that? Do you know which one? I don't know
10: if it's Neil or Clay.
0: I coached all of them. Yeah, there you go. In the girls' doubles, it was Catholic's Madison Clark and Meredith Taylor beating Davis County's Madeline Meyer and Alexis Salama. And on the other semifinals, it was DC's Ella Boswell and Ellie Deaver who took down Catholic's Alexis Moyer and Gabrielle Moyers. And so, but all of them are going as a semifinalist will qualify for the state. just had to throw some tennis in there. We don't talk tennis very often.
10: Yeah, no, absolutely. Congratulations to everybody. You know, advancing to the state tournament is always fun because you're going to get to play against people that you would never got to play against before. I know Matt Jones on KSR always tells that story when he played for Middlesbrough and he played in the state tournament, and he actually played it, because that region probably wasn't very strong in Eastern Kentucky, and he got there and he didn't score a point. He's like, yeah, this ain't for me.
0: Well, when you take all, and you, that's how it is in golf too. It gets a little bit of, some regions are a little stronger than others. Yeah. But hey, you're going to the state tournament. Congratulations with that. Good luck to the finals today. And tell you what, if you haven't been by the OSAC, I'm just telling you that whole thing. And I think it's at the tennis house. That's not part. I mean, it's over there with the OSAC, but I think
10: The outdoor tournament.
0: Is that all Owensboro?
10: Yeah, I don't think it's technically part of the OSAC. It's right there, but they have the outdoor courts, mm-hmm. and then if it rains, they can go inside the center court. Yeah, it's a great. I mean, it's kind of. I mean, Moreland Park they still use it, but it's really kind of taken the place. I think of Moreland Park.
0: I think so. I mean, the OSAC is unbelievable. We'll take a short break right here. When we come back, we got the Van Attens. Yes. Check them out, man. Barbecue sauce. This stuff is unbelievable.
10: Sweet heat. That's where I'm at.
0: We got the LA 5. It's live at 5. 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
0: 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And Dave, I don't know if you've heard this. I mean, maybe you have, but like right now, Browns Valley has a great deal out there. You go out, you buy tires. If you say you saw it on the live stream or heard it on Live at 5, they'll give you 5% off.
10: Hey,
0: so I mean, it's free money, man. Free money. Hey, they've been out there supporting people. But also now we got time here for our LA 5, our Van Attens. LA 5, Van Attens will help you make it pit perfect every time with their sauces. You can buy their sauces. Hillsview Farm has them. I saw where now Rural King has those things.
10: Yeah, they do.
0: If you haven't tried these, they are absolutely tremendous. I mean, you'll absolutely love Van Attens LA 5. Let them help you make it pit perfect. Every time.
10: I'm just going to have to put one right here.
0: Hey, you can have one of those. You can have one. You take one with you today.
10: Well, right? Thank you. I'll definitely
0: try what you got.
10: I think we're probably, we're going to go sweet heat.
0: Well, you got hot and spicy. You got the sweet heat. Original. And then you got the original.
10: Yeah.
0: I think I would go sweet heat
10: too.
0: Yeah,
10: I think so. I'm a sweet heat.
0: I've had the original and the sweet heat, and they're unbelievable.
10: Oh.
0: But they will help make you pit perfect every time. Van Attens. Follow them on Facebook. So, question number one of the Van Attens LA 5. Dave, we're getting late in the year. Just got baseball. You got volleyball left to put the points in, and you got track. Those points have not been done yet.
10: Yes.
0: So we have the FWH Legal Cup. So the question is, can you name 5-1 on the girls' side, the FWH Leader Cup leaders right now? We'll start at number 5. Who's in 5th place? Can you name it?
10: So for boys, we start with
0: girls.
10: Boys, girls first. In 5th place, we're going to go with the Owensboro Lady Devils.
0: They were in 4th place.
10: Okay. Okay. Right. We're going to go with the Grayson County Lady Cougars.
0: They're not in the top 5.
10: Oh, okay. We are going to go with the Apollo Eagles.
0: They are 3rd.
10: Okay.
0: With 80 points.
10: We are going to go with, Owensboro Catholic Lady Aces?
0: They are not in the top 5.
10: Really?
0: No.
10: That's a shocker.
0: I may have missed one. No. Yeah, they're 2nd.
10: Okay, yeah.
0: They are 3rd. So Owensboro, you're right. I screwed this up.
10: Uh-oh.
0: OHS was 4th.
10: Okay.
0: OHS was 5. Apollo was 4.
10: Okay.
0: Catholic 3. Then you got Meade. And then who's the winner? Who's leading?
10: Well,
0: right
10: that's
0: now?
10: Obvious. Davis
0: County.
10: Davis County's had an unbelievable.
0: I don't know why I screwed that up, Dave. My bad, Dave. I'm screwing
10: it's
0: up
10: all
0: the whole question.
10: Listen,
0: how about on the
10: good.
0: Boys' side? Can you go 5-1 on the boys' side?
10: Yeah, I think at 5th place on the boys' side, we probably will be looking at Grayson County.
0: No, they're actually 3rd.
10: They're actually 3rd. Okay.
0: One, you go to the state semifinals. There's a lot of points
10: it's
0: you won in basketball.
10: A lot of points. Okay. Probably Meade.
0: Meade is 4th. Meade is 5th.
10: Meade is 5th. Okay.
0: Yeah, yeah.
10: Got Meade County.
0: 4th.
10: Let's see. Muhlenberg.
0: No. This will actually shock me a little bit.
10: Okay.
0: Davis County.
10: Davis County in 4th.
0: Yeah, Davis County in
10: 4th. All right,
0: so
10: we got Meade.
0: Davis County.
10: Davis County.
0: Yeah, and then you're going to have Grayson.
10: Grayson.
0: Number 2?
10: Catholic.
0: Yes. And number 1?
10: Owensboro.
0: Owensboro.
10: Owensboro's
0: now,
10: had a...
0: Owensboro's had a big year, and they're at 190 points right now.
10: Right now.
0: Catholic's at 110, so it's not sold yet.
10: Right, because Catholic has baseball.
0: They have baseball, so regional, you know, if you win a region, you win 20 games, you win the district, that's 65 points right there. Then you go and win a couple state games. Catholic's got a shot. Now, I will say this. If Owensboro could get to the regional semifinals, that locks it out. It doesn't matter if Catholic won the state tournament.
10: Right, right.
0: But that one's still open, and so is the softball one.
10: And plus, track is still in there as well.
0: Yep,
10: and I think Owensboro and Catholic were actually going to score some good points in track.
0: Yeah, so there you go. And on the girls' side, Meade's not completely, totally out to catch Davis County.
10: As a matter of fact, we're not going to talk about it today when we get to the track part, but I think Catholic – probably is a favorite to win region, and they're
0: that'd be huge. That'd give me 30 points right there.
10: Yeah,
0: that'd be monstrous. LA 5, Van Adden's LA 5. Question number two. You saw where yesterday, Indiana.
10: Yes.
0: All right. Not only do they say no shot clock by a 17-1 vote, they're staying no shot clock, but they also passed NIL for high school in Indiana. Now, it's already legal in Kentucky. Has been for a while.
3: Yeah, for a couple of years, yeah.
0: But does NIL now become a major thing in high school sports?
10: I think it's going to depend on where it's at. We kind of had this discussion off the air. So for a school like Grayson County, or you're a county school like Ohio, McLean, Wright, Muhlenberg,
0: you are the school of that county.
10: You are the school. So it is conducive for businesses to say, hey, we're going to offer NIL. Come here and play, right?
0: Because well, not just that, to do these commercials for us, or exactly, use those athletes.
10: Exactly.
0: In a town like, you know, Lexington, Owensboro,
10: Louisville,
0: with multiple schools in the city, we have four, you know, in the city of Owensboro, it gets a little tougher because, and I know everybody has like, I'm just Johnny B's business. Okay.
10: Yes.
0: Now, he may be a big Red Devil guy, but to help his business, he wants Calico people to partake in his business.
10: Exactly.
0: He wants Davis County people to partake in his business. I think it gets a little tougher in the city.
10: I think it's going to be extremely difficult unless you're just a staunch alumni. Like, you know, we've got a commercial on our air. Pat Hayden's moving proud.
0: Supporter Catholic.
10: Okay, so maybe he doesn't care. He's just going to go all in and do NIL for Catholic, right? But also, you risk.
0: You want those Red Devils people who are moving houses.
10: There's David, like, I don't know, the east side of Owensboro. You think it's a lot of Davis County people out there moving right now. So, like, you know what I mean? So, you got
0: the Actons had to have somebody move them over to Davis County. I'm playing because I love Donnell and Kim.
10: We'll see you back at 1800.
0: I'm just playing.
10: No, in seriousness, I think it's a very calculated risk for somebody in the city. Again, if you're a business, if you're a big business in Grayson County, I would leverage that. That's all. I'm just going to leave it at that. I would leverage it.
0: We can leave it at that. We won't go any farther. Van Adden's LA 5, question number three. We're right around the corner. We talked about May 17th, so it's a week from this Sunday. District baseball, softball follows it on the 18th. Give me a couple teams. Now, on the softball side, it's a little different because you got a heavy, heavy favorite.
10: Davis, and then,
0: but
10: yeah.
0: On baseball, give me three or four teams that you think can make a deep run and possibly win a regional championship. On the softball side, give me three or four teams that you think can at least make a run into the semifinals, or even maybe if they get the right draw in that bracket opposite of Davis County, or in the regional championship.
10: We'll start softball just because it's kind of obvious. Davis County, big front runner. And then I think the winner of Catholic Apollo, whoever moves on, you know, has an opportunity to advance in the region. Obviously, Meade County is going to be right there. I think Hancock County, if they can get it going, is going to be right there. Whitesville Trinity. You might not want to see the Lady Raiders.
0: They won the championship last year in softball.
10: So that's kind of my group on the softball side that I think could really, really make a push. On baseball, man, it's exciting because I think baseball, Vic, you know, I think there's, you know, Catholic's obviously the favorite, and I think Meade County's going to be right there.
0: I'm not sure Catholic's the gap as favorite to, like, if you were going to have quote-unquote betting favorites. I think you'd have almost a tie like you had, like, two horses. I think it'd be Catholic and Meade right now as the quote-unquote favorites.
10: I think so, too. I think, you know, the way Catholic is, the way that roster is, and the talent, the young talent on that roster, you know, I think there's going to be a lot of disappointed Aces fans if they're not in the state tournament.
0: Yeah, and
10: you
0: baseball
10: know?
0: Is
10: because I understand that you know, when you talk, especially when we talk about Catholic, you know, they're young, but man, you got to, like, this is 2026. Like, you can't think about 2027 because
0: the door may not be open then.
10: What if somebody gets hurt? Yeah. You know, you just never know. Well, man, things happen.
0: Yeah, and I'll say, you can go back to the, you know, a couple of years ago when you had the whole Luke and Luke, you know, Luke Evans, Luke Scales, their junior year.
10: Mundy and all of them, man. McFarland.
0: You know, they get beat, and you think, hey, they're all coming back next year. And then next year, Scales has the injury that doesn't pitch pretty much the whole year. That completely changed that team.
10: Completely.
0: Now, he pitched in the state tournament, but you can't tell me a Scales that's been pitching all year long, pretty rusty coming back.
10: And how about, you know, the year Brett County went to the Final Four, they upset Owensboro at Shively Park, right? And you're like, Owensboro fans, like, it's great. We got our whole team back.
0: COVID.
10: you know?
0: And I think no matter whether it's Breck or me, now Breck and me can't play in the semis, But nobody, I don't care how good you are, you don't want to have to see Tristan Wicker.
3: No.
0: Because in baseball, in that one time, just like last year where Meade won that, or Breck won that game in extra innings against Catholic, you know, Wicker was dominant in that game, other than the home run he gave up to Atwell. And I think that baseball with that pitching could be, you know, there's a couple of them out there that are like that.
10: So for me, it's in the ninth, it's Catholic Apollo. Mm-hmm. And then I think obviously Breck and Meade. But then there's the wild cards. Hancock County, Porter Hay.
0: If they can get there and you draw him now,
10: obviously that's kind of it's a big drop off after Porter Hay comes off the mound. But Vic, Matt, do you want to see Porter Hay in an elimination game?
0: Not at all.
10: The answer is no. You do not want to see Porter Hay in an elimination game. And I think for the ninth district, you know, you're going to have to run through a dangerous Owensboro team,
0: 100%,
10: and a dangerous Davis County. I know that Davis County team hasn't won many games, but they have challenged. Vic, they have been in it to the end with some really good baseball
0: teams.
10: Let me
0: give you a team in a whole district you're forgetting about. Is McLean County's already punched their ticket. That team swings it really, really well.
10: 100%.
0: And Muhlenberg throws it really, really well. You know, Ohio's been a team. So I think the regional baseball tournament this year, plus it's down in Muhlenberg, and I think it could be really interesting. I think we're actually going to go down and do a draw show down there on the Saturday. They do the regional draw.
10: Yeah, we did that last year.
0: Yeah, I think it may be me and you again going down there.
10: Whitesville Trinity, we had it out last year.
0: We'll be down there at Muhlenberg.
10: Vic, you took my words out of my mouth there. McLean and Muhlenberg, I think, is the one that nobody's talking about from the 10th. But you better not sleep on them, because those are two teams you're not going to want to see in an elimination game either.
0: Van Attens, question number 4. How much money can Louisville spend on this basketball roster?
10: So, we were talking about KSR earlier. I did hear Matt Jones say, it might have been on the Instagram reel or something. I thought he made a good point. You know, because I asked this question in the group chat. Mm-hmm. I said, Louisville's landing all of these guys, and their athletic department's going broke. Like, I mean, there's literally an article. What was it, Sports Illustrated?
0: Sports Illustrated.
10: One of the big publications did an article.
0: On three, somebody.
10: Like, they're actually their reserve went from $35 million, is it down to like 8 now? Mm-hmm. So, like, they're going broke. And I think what Matt Jones, I heard him say on one of his reels, was he has a Louisville friend that told him their philosophy right now is we're going to go all in.
0: Going to find out if Kelsey can coach.
10: We're going to find out if Pat Kelsey could coach. And, you know, because I know Travis, who's a Louisville guy, mm-hmm. you know, in the group chat, Travis Holtry, FWHlegal.com, shout out. You know, he in the group chat, he's like, you know, I said, how can Louisville continue to get these guys when they're going broke? And he said two words, Papa John.
0: That's a big word right there.
10: But the one thing we're finding out with big-time alumni and big-time boosters is they get tapped out too.
0: Well, not
10: there's only so much money that Papa John Shatter or Joe Kraft at the University of Kentucky.
0: Well, there's no return on your investment.
10: No, you're just giving money.
0: Yeah,
10: right?
0: You're just setting it on fire.
10: So I think,
0: and you better win.
10: So I think that's what Louisville's doing. They're going all in. They're saying, they're telling their whole group, they're saying, hey, go all in. We're going to get we believe Pat Kelsey's the guy. Let's get him the team so he can prove he's the guy. Then our revenue will come. I think it's a risky proposition. I don't think it pays itself back.
0: Well,
10: and I'm not even sure that Pat Kelsey is the guy.
0: Hold on. I'll say this, and then we'll find out. Now, guys like Kraft and Papa John giving $3, $4, $5, $6 million to NIL, okay? And I know they're not getting there. If UK is winning or if Louisville is winning, they'll keep doing it. I mean, them giving that money is about like you and I giving an NIL to Owensboro High School of about $500. Like we can. We're talking about people who are hundreds of millions of heirs.
10: No, and there's no doubt.
0: But if they're losing,
10: but also the world of businesses has changed.
0: Oh, without a doubt.
10: You got to look at raw materials, you know, fuel costs, right? Transporting goods. So like,
0: I can remember when a Footway sub cost $5.
10: And what is it now? $16. So I'm dealing with this in my day job right now. I've got customers, Vic, who are not spending money right now because the raw materials, maybe they're coming from overseas. The price has tripled and quadrupled.
0: Oh, yeah.
10: So they're halting all new spending. So what does that mean for Papa John and Joe Kraft? What that means is our profit margins aren't what they were. So my personal money, I've got to be really careful about, like, okay, am I going to give Kentucky $6 million this year? Or is it going to be $1 million, right? Yep. So you got to think about those things.
0: Question number 5, Dave, it's a regional track meet, and I think it's 3A this weekend.
10: Yes, at Henderson County.
0: Yep.
10: Now, Catholic is kind of our outsider here. They're the 1A, but that will not be to the following week.
0: Is Hancock with Catholic at 1A?
10: Yes. Yep. Hancock and Catholic,
0: I was going to say.
10: And McLean, I think, might be in there as well.
0: Well, I know nothing about track other than OHS has a heck of a girls' relay team. They seem to break a school record every time they run.
10: Yeah.
0: But I know you go watch a lot of track and big on track. Who are some names I need to be on the lookout for this weekend at the 3A state track meet?
10: Yeah, so the region, Vic, it's pretty this 3A, our region, you're talking about Henderson, Owensboro, Marshall County is kind of defies good. Logic, but they are a very good track and field program. So I think your 100 meter showdown is kind of a story. That's always the sexy race.
0: It's got to be you know,
10: King Compass.
0: As I say, it's got to be Compass.
10: King Compass.
0: He's
10: the favorite on paper, but you also got Satona Bailey from Christian County, who's just a junior right now, running a 10-8.
0: What's Compass, right?
10: Compass is a senior. Okay. You got Jalen Carr at Owensboro, who's a sub-11 guy. He's been injured most of the year. He'll be back on Saturday at Henderson County. You got the 200-meter showdown between, you know, Carr and Compass and Bailey, and I think you could throw maybe, Trey Shimwell or Kingston Dillard into that mix. The 4x1, Owensboro ranked number one going into that.
0: Good one.
10: That's going to be a good one. The 4x2s, Henderson Owensboro showdown. You know, some of the guys in there from the other schools, Vic, from Davis County, from Apollo, you got Noah Gray, Judson Redfern from Davis County. So there's going to be some good middle distance guys.
0: Who's the big thrower?
10: Gabriel Jones from Apollo. Watch, he's going to have a big one. 100 meter hurdles, 300 meter hurdles, throwers. It's Marshall County.
0: Hey, join us tomorrow. We'll have Greg Franklin to kick off the show. 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
6: I'm Chief Meteorologist Jeff Lyons with your 14 First Alert forecast. For the overnight hours, clear and cool with a low of 46. On Friday, sunny and warmer, a high of 74. Scattered showers and thunderstorms rolling through late Friday night with a low of 55. And on Saturday, becoming partly sunny with a high of 78. I'm Chief Meteorologist Jeff Lyons with your 14 First Alert forecast.
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8: I've got Whoopi Goldberg here on the Rich Eisen Show, and our radio audience just rejoined our broadcast. I'm so psyched to have you here. You just mentioned tennis. I imagine if you had Venus Serena on your show.
9: Yeah.
8: Because I remember when I first started doing SportsCenter in the 90s and the early aughts with Stuart Scott, who I know you crossed paths with quite a bit back in the day. Which may be the last time I saw you.
9: Might be.
8: But I remember Serena, when she started, it was like, well, here comes the sister.
9: Yeah.
8: Can she be any as good as Venus? And it's like, yeah.
9: You know, I think people had a very interesting feeling about them because they couldn't believe what they were seeing with the two of them.
8: Mm-hmm.
9: They couldn't believe two sisters could be playing the way that they did. But, you know, you think about all the, for me, the black women who played tennis, the ones we never heard about, and the ones we did hear about that we don't talk about now, like Althea Gibson.
8: Mm-hmm.
9: You know, that we don't talk about her. She was extraordinary. I mean, when you think about the women who were out there doing these things, it, you know, they were, at the time for us, they were one-offs. Now,
8: we
9: know where the women are. We know what they're playing. But when I was a kid, they were really one-offs, you know, and to see women playing tennis, I know it seems dopey, but Billie Jean was all I knew.
8: Yeah.
9: You know, really, I mean, you saw the people that she played, but you remembered Billie Jean.
8: Well, I mean, she created basically women's tennis that we currently know today.
9: Yeah.
8: And is such a major a titan when it comes to sports. So let's talk about the All Women's Sport Network that you co-founded.
9: Yeah.
8: Why did you feel the need to get something started like
9: that? Because I talked about this with whoever was in charge many years ago.
8: Uh-huh.
9: At ESPN and said, why? I would like to see this happen. I have some ideas. And they were like, okay.
8: Yeah.
9: Yeah, good. Okay, well, thank you. And people would say things to me at all the networks. They would say things like, oh, well, you know, nobody wants to see women's sports. But I did. Mm-hmm. And I knew if I wanted to see it, maybe other people did too. And then I started traveling in the world and I wanted to see what other people were doing. And so our network is the All Women's Sports Network, and it covers women's sports throughout the world, whatever sport they're playing. And, you know, we've got the wrestlers, we've got the tennis players, we've got the hockey players, we've got the roller derby queens, we've got as many sports as you can name, and some that you've never heard of.
8: Mm-hmm.
9: Because for lots of women around the world, this is their way that they can be in a group of women doing stuff and not get any hassle. These are ways of women coming forward and putting themselves forward to do different stuff. And because I always knew, you know, in the old days, you know, you used to be able to, you had to own an NBA team in order to be part of a WNBA team.
8: Mm-hmm.
9: I never owned an NBA team. I knew people that owned, but they weren't looking for me to come in and be part of it.
8: Right.
9: Now, you know, you see what's happening with the WNBA, and I'm so proud of them because they didn't stop. They didn't stop fighting, and I know it sounds like we, as women, are kvetching a lot about what we're not getting, but when you see these women play,
8: mm-hmm.
9: they are worth their weight in gold. They are doing the work that their male counterparts are doing. And they're doing that in all of the sports. There's not a sport that's being played that isn't being played equally well by women, except people aren't used to seeing women do. They're not used to seeing women play football. I love the female football league. I love it. Mm-hmm. I wish I could play. I wish I could run. Nice. You know, but I can't. Right. You know, but there are so many things that I wanted to see it. And suddenly, about a year and a half ago, someone said, "Oh, I'll help you do that." And I said, "Really? Mm-hmm. It's only been 18 years I've been trying to get this done." He said, "No, we'll do it." So we got with a group called the Jungle Network, and they've put us on around the world. You can find us in lots of different places. I think we probably sent you all the information to put out there. Mm-hmm. But it's kind of groovy.
8: Yeah, they delivers live coverage, original programming from some of the world's most prestigious sports organizations, FIBA, WNBL, UEFA, Athletes Unlimited, the global TV network that you're talking about right now. And then you just mentioned the WNBA, which is having the draft tonight.
9: Yeah.
8: I mean, that everything you just talked about how they need better pay, need better a better arrangement. That's what they were talking about, their collective bargaining agreement.
9: Yeah.
8: You know, like they went to the mat.
9: And a little more respect, right. You know, because it's not like they're sucking lollipops out there. These girls are kicking butt.
8: Yeah.
9: They are not fooling around. You know, they play like I remember people playing.
8: Yes.
9: You know, they play hard and they don't, you know, they don't need to be like.
8: Oh, no, you can't tell Sophie Cunningham that if she's making sure you don't touch Caitlin Clark, for instance, you know.
9: And, there you go.
8: And they're still teammates and you know, the social media aspect of it, the burgeoning dollars that are coming in, they are, you know, women's sports, certainly WNBA, softball. We were just, we had softball highlights on SportsCenter last night, Texas and Oklahoma. Volleyball is becoming much more significant. I mean, I could go down the list here of what women's sports.
9: We cover it.
8: Well, I know.
9: We cover it all.
8: And I was telling you about the show Women's Sports Now.
9: Right.
8: This show, along with Hello Sunshine and Firefly and Apex. And there's so many different other people coming together for an hour-long show that we've got going on ESPN Plus and ESPN, you know.
9: ESPN. I'm saying to you, we should all be doing this together.
8: Okay.
9: Because our point is, you know, women are doing amazing things in sports, and we should all be covering everything. And to be in bed with the preeminent sports network and take y'all. I mean, y'all are worldwide, but to take y'all through the world as we go through would be wonderful. I know that's the wrong thing. I'm not supposed to be saying stuff like that. Well, because you're not supposed to say, "Hey, listen, let's get in this bed together. Let's make this bed bigger." I think I'm not supposed to say things like that. But if I don't, no one will know that I want to be in bed with them. I don't know if that sounds as right as I mean it.
8: The business bed. Yes.
9: That's what I'm talking. I'm talking about the business bed.
8: Yes, and the large,
9: you know,
8: the California king size.
9: That's right.
8: Of the Jagunda bed. The world's wide enough.
9: That's right.
8: You know,
9: that's right.
8: We'd say in Hamilton, you know, the world is wide enough for this sort of thing. And you could see again tonight it's the 30th WNBA draft tonight.
9: Man, it's exciting. Yeah. I mean, I get choked up, you know, because they're going to be where they need to be. And I lived long enough to see this happening.
8: You never had a jump shot ever?
9: Yeah, look. No. Never had a jump shot. I was a great runner. You know what I was? I was a really good runner.
8: Okay.
9: Because I could go straight. If I was going in a straight line, I was great. If I need to carry something with me and throw it, not so much. Not so much. But I could run my little tail off.
8: Okay. Very good. If you don't mind, let's take a break. I'd love to come back and talk to you about your acting.
9: Oh.
8: And your movie career. And
9: oh, that, career. Sure.
8: Yeah, of course.
9: I'll talk to you about anything, anytime.
8: I appreciate that. All right, we're here on The Rich Eisen Show with Whoopi Goldberg live.
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